0: age. Life term for Tahir Hussain in Ankit Sharma murder case is a top headline in the Pioneer. The Tribune under the headline, uniform was soaked in blood, corpse skin recount trauma after CJP protest violence. Reports that the family members of police personnel injured during the violence at the CJP protest have shared their ordeal and sought justice. In its editorial, how apps have built the modern consumer, the Financial Express writes that modern life has a way of creating inconveniences out of the conveniences it promises. The paper says that they promise a user-friendly interface but become a surprisingly accurate portrait of their owners. The paper concludes that what began as an alternative to the website has evolved into a system of hyper-personalized nudges, inducements and playful jabs on our phones. A top headline in The Hindu says, Trump touts Gaza deal, Hamas seeks Israeli exit, saying Hamas acknowledges the deal only if Israel withdraws the troops and stops killing Palestinians. And finally, the front page of Hindustan Times shows beaming faces of Asmita Day and Harsh Singh after winning the country's first ever gold medals in judo at the Commonwealth Games. And with that, it's back to you, Naresh.
1: Thank you, Tanvi. And now before we end the bulletin, the headlines once again. Prime Minister Narendra Modi calls for compassion and guidance for misguided youth, says hatred and abuse never solve anything. President gives assent to anti-paper leak bill introducing stricter punishment and setting up fast-track courts. Prime Minister to launch multiple development projects in Andhra Pradesh and Karnataka today. India raises concerns over ongoing hostilities in West Asia region, urges Iran to avoid attacks on commercial shipping and seafarers. Italy suspends free border travel with Spain over Ceuta migrant crisis, and at Commonwealth Games, India clinched two historic gold medals in judo, secure double podium finish in men's javelin throw, and win a first ever bronze in decathlon. And with that, we end the morning news. Have a nice day.

This is Akashvani Shillong, the Northeast News Bulletin, read by Miranda Blah. The headlines. Both Houses of Parliament adjourn on Friday following opposition's uproar over several issues. Five-day autumn session of Meghalaya Legislative Assembly to begin from the 24th of this month. Sivasagar District School Inspector in Assam seeks extension of the summer vacation for all schools in the district in view of the prevailing flood situation. Shillong Lejong defeats Nongse 2-0 in the opening Group E match of the 135th edition of Durand Cup in Shillong. Now the news in detail. Both Houses of Parliament were adjourned on Friday following opposition's uproar over several issues, including alleged police action during students' protests over the NEET issue. When the Lok Sabha met after the first adjournment at the 12 noon, the House gave approval to extend time for presentation of the report of the Joint Committee on the Constitution 130th Amendment Bill 2025, the Jammu and Kashmir Reorganisation Amendment Bill 2025 and the Government of Union Territories Amendment Bill 2025. Then the presiding officer, Dilip Saikia, took up the Registration of Births and Deaths Amendment Bill 2026 for consideration and passage. Minister of State for Home Nityanand Rai moved the bill amid opposition uproar. The bill was passed in the House amid ruckus without any discussion. The Business Advisory Committee of the Meghalaya Legislative Assembly on Friday approved the calendar for the autumn session, which will be held over 5 days from the 24th to the 28th of this month. Briefing the media after the BAC meeting, the Speaker of the Meghalaya Legislative Assembly, Thomas A. Sangma, said the committee unanimously agreed on the proposed calendar. The Speaker said the 5-day session will comprise 3 days of government business and 2 days of private members' business. Addressing concerns over the limited duration of the session, Thomas A. Sangma acknowledged that the allotment of time is always an important issue and assured that he would make effort to provide members from both the Treasury and opposition benches with adequate opportunities to raise matters of public importance. In view of the prevailing flood situation in Sivasagar district of Assam, the district school inspector has written to the directors of secondary and elementary education requesting an extension of the summer vacation for all schools in the district till the 10th of this month. The letter states that nearly 502 schools have been affected by the floods, impacting around 70,000 students. The letter added that reopening schools under the current circumstances could pose safety concerns for students. Meanwhile, the letter also mentioned that teachers of schools which have not suffered flood damage will report for duty from today, the 1st of August, to make necessary preparations for the resumption of academic activities. The Meghalaya government on Friday launched a comprehensive anti-drug awareness program, Pulse of the Hills, Every Beat Against Drugs, bringing together Bollywood actor John Abraham, recovery champions, youth icons and government officials to reinforce the state's campaign against substance abuse. Organized by the Social Welfare Department in collaboration with the Drug Reduction Elimination and Action Mission DREAM at the State Guest House, the program focused on prevention, recovery, youth engagement and community participation in tackling the drug menace. During their interactive session, John Abraham spoke about the role of sports and youth development in steering young people away from substance abuse. He described the Northeast as the hotbed of football and announced that Northeast United FC proposed football academy would be ready within the next 2 years. In Manipur, around 21,13,000 beneficiaries have been covered under the Pradhan Mantri Garib Kalyan Anna Yojana PMGKAY through 5,81,000 ration cards comprising of beneficiaries belonging to AAY and PHH categories. Informing this, the director of the Department of Consumer Affairs, Food and Public Distribution said that the department is implementing the National Food Security Act, NFSA 2013, to ensure transparent, efficient and accountable distribution of food grains across the state. He said that all 2,532 fair price shops in the state have been equipped with electronic point-of-sale devices. Manipur Chief Minister Yumnam Khemchand Singh on Friday attended the award ceremony of the incentive to government school students who excelled in higher secondary examination in Imphal. Addressing the gathering,
The Chief Minister congratulated all the awardees for their outstanding achievements and lauded the dedication of teachers and parents in their endeavour to nurturing the students. He stated that the award scheme launched in 2018 has been encouraging healthy competition among government school students while supporting meritorious students to pursue higher education. Highlighting the government's effort to strengthen government schools, the Chief Minister recalled the launch of the School Fagathansi Mission in 2019, under which schools were low enrollment were merged with the nearby government schools. Mizoram's Information and Public Relations Minister Poo K. Lalchan Zova has on Thursday said All India Radio AIR Aizawl has played a significant role in strengthening Mizo identity and has served as an important platform for fostering unity among Zo communities. In a message marking the Diamond Jubilee of AIR Aizawl, the minister said the station has remained a trusted source of information for the people of Mizoram since its establishment in 1966. Meanwhile, Akashvani Director General Rajiv Kumar Jain said the AIR Aizawl has remained a trusted source of information and a reliable guide for the people of Mizoram through changing times. The 6th Tripura Finance Commission on Friday formally submitted its final report to Chief Minister Dr. Manik Saha after completing the 18-month review of the state's local governance finances. Commission's Chairman Abhishek Singh and Member Secretary Akin Chand Sarkar presented the report at the Chief Minister's office. The Commission was tasked with examining the financial position of local self-governing bodies and recommending measures to strengthen their fiscal capacity through equitable resource distribution. The report includes a detailed assessment of Panchayati Raj institutions, urban local bodies and the Tripura Tribal Areas Autonomous District Council. Based on its findings, the Commission has recommended a policy framework for the fair allocation of resources to help these autonomous institutions improve financial transparency, efficiency and self-reliance. The self-enumeration phase of Census 2027 in Tripura concluded on Friday with a door-to-door enumeration set to begin from today and will continue till the 30th of this month. The Census Director, Ratan Biswa, said that the online self-enumeration process launched on the 17th of July through the official portal saw nearly 50,000 families submit their details digitally from home by today evening. Describing Census 2027 as India's first fully digital census, with data collection, verification and monitoring being carried out through a mobile application and a web-based system. He added that around 8,000

Football Club. Prior to the match, a colourful inaugural ceremony was also held, which was filled with music and fun activities. Additionally, the Indian Armed Forces have set up a display of weapons and equipment, which will remain open to the general public at the polo ground here. Meanwhile, the Group F matches of the tournament will begin in Guwahati today. The opening match will be played at the Indira Gandhi Athletic Stadium at the Saru Sajai Sports Complex, where two-time defending champions Northeast United FC will take on Bodoland FC. Three Nagaland cricketers have been selected to represent the Northeast Zone in the Duleep Trophy 2026-27. They are Jonathan Rongsen, Imliwati Lemtur and Vinoji Zimome, while Hem Bahadur Chetri has been named as a standby player. The Nagaland Cricket Association has also announced that Moalong Kichu has been appointed as a physiotherapist for the Northeast Zone squad. The Duleep Trophy will be held from the 23rd of this month to the 10th of September in Bengaluru. Now, before we close the headlines once again, both Houses of Parliament adjourn on Friday following opposition's uproar over several issues. Five-day autumn session of Meghalaya Legislative Assembly to begin from the 24th of this month. Siv Sagar District School Inspector in Assam seeks extension of the summer vacation for all schools in the district in view of prevailing flood situation. Shillong Lajong defeats Nongse 2-0 in the opening Group E match of the 135th edition of Durand Cup in Shillong. And with that, we end the Northeast News Bulletin, which came to you from the Shillong station of Akashvani. Have a nice day.

0: Prime Minister Narendra Modi inaugurated the Greenfield Alluri Sitaram Raju International Airport at Bhogpuram in Vijayanagaram district of Andhra Pradesh today. On his arrival at the airport, the Prime Minister was received by Andhra Pradesh Governor S. Abdul Nazir, Chief Minister N. Chandrababu Naidu and other dignitaries. Mr. Modi inaugurated the passenger terminal building and took a walkthrough of the Greenfield Airport. He also reviewed the airport's state-of-the-art passenger facilities and was briefed by officials on its design, advanced technology, master plan and future expansion as an aviation hub. The Prime Minister also witnessed a traditional Timsa dance performed by more than 13,500 tribal women, highlighting the vibrant tribal culture of North Andhra. He then proceeded to the public meeting venue, where he is scheduled to dedicate to the nation, inaugurate and lay the foundation stone for key infrastructure projects and later address the gathering. Later, the Prime Minister will inaugurate Swami Vivekanand Cultural Youth Centre, Vivek Smarak at Mysuru in Karnataka. The memorial commemorates the historic visit of one of the greatest spiritual leaders of India, Swami Vivekanand, to Mysuru in 1892, when he met the Diwan of Mysore, Sir K. Seshadri Iyer, and received financial assistance from Maharaja Sri Chamarajendra Wadiyar for his journey to the United States to participate in the Parliament of Religions in Chicago. President Draupadi Murmu has given assent to the Public Examinations Prevention of Unfair Means Amendment Bill 2026. The bill was passed by Parliament on Thursday. The Act aims to curb unfair practices in public exams by introducing stricter punishments and establishing fast-track courts. It seeks to strengthen transparency, fairness and integrity in the examination system by creating a robust legal framework while protecting the future of the students. Prime Minister Narendra Modi has said that abuse and hatred never solve anything. He appealed for compassion towards the misguided youth who have gone astray, saying they should be guided onto the right path in the spirit of nation building and national interest rather than punished. In a video message posted on his social media handles, the Prime Minister referred to the recent incidents at Jantar Mantar in the national capital, where abusive language was used against him and his late mother. He said, childhood is also a phase of learning, making mistakes and correcting them.
1: बचपन में गलतियां होती हैं और बचपन में गलतियों से सुधरने का अवसर भी होता है. ये गुमराह बच्चे हैं, उनको राह दिखाना हमारा काम है. उनको सजा देना, अदालतों के चक्कर कटवाना, समाज में उनको प्रताड़ित करना, 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
0: India and China will resume border trade through the Nathula Pass in Sikkim today, marking the revival of a key trade route between the two neighboring countries. The resumption of trade will end a six-year suspension that had been placed since 2020 due to the COVID-19 pandemic. The revival of trade is expected to boost cross-border commerce, benefiting registered traders, transport operators and allied businesses. Union Home Minister Amit Shah will present the Lokmanya Tilak Memorial National Award to National Security Advisor Ajit Dobhal at a function in Pune today. The day marks the death anniversary of freedom fighter Lokmanya Bal Gangadhar Tilak and the birth anniversary of social reformer Lok Shahid Anna Bhau Sathe. Various programs are being organized across Maharashtra to commemorate the occasions. And the IMD has forecast heavy to very heavy rainfall over East Rajasthan, Madhya Maharashtra, coastal Karnataka, South Interior Karnataka, Konkan, Goa, Kerala and Mahi today. It also predicted heavy rainfall over Himachal, Uttarakhand, Punjab, Haryana, Chandigarh, Delhi, West Rajasthan, Bihar and some parts of Northeast India. And that is the end of this news bulletin.
2: ये आकाशवाणी गुवाहाटी केंद्र का प्राग ज्योतिषपुर है. मीडियम एफ 289.9 मीटर 1035 किलोहर्ट्ज़ और डीआरएम फ्रीक्वेंसी 1026 किलोहर्ट्ज़ पर. अभी आप सुनेंगे सैनिक भाइयों का कार्यक्रम.

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1: 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On his arrival at the airport, the Prime Minister was received by Andhra Pradesh Governor S. Abdul Nazir, Chief Minister N. Chandrababu Naidu, Deputy Chief Minister Pawan Kalyan and other dignitaries. The Prime Minister inaugurated the passenger terminal building and took a walkthrough of the Greenfield Airport. Mr. Modi also reviewed the airport's state-of-the-art

0: passenger facilities and was briefed by the officials on its design, advanced technology, master plan and future expansion as an aviation hub. Prime Minister Modi also witnessed a traditional Timsa dance performed by more than 13,500 tribal women, highlighting the vibrant culture of North Andhra. We'll now go live to the Prime Minister's address.
1: నిర్ణయం తీసుకుంది. ఈ ఎయిర్పోర్ట్ ద్వారా ప్రయాణించే ప్రతి ఆంధ్రప్రదేశ్ పౌరుడు అల్లూరి సీతారామరాజు గారి పేరుతో ప్రజాసేవకు దేశ సేవకు కూడా స్ఫూర్తి పొందుతారని తెలియజేస్తున్నాను.
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0: Later, the Prime Minister will inaugurate Swami Vivekanand Cultural Youth Center or Vivek Smarak at Mysuru in Karnataka. The memorial commemorates the historic visit of one of the greatest spiritual leaders of India, Swami Vivekanand, to Mysuru in 1892. When he met the Diwan of Mysore, Sir K. Seshadri Iyer, and received financial assistance from Maharaja Sri Chamarajendra Wadiyar for his journey to the United States to participate in the Parliament of Religions in Chicago. Oil marketing companies have reduced the price of commercial LPG gas by about 200 rupees per 19 kilogram cylinder today. The new price of commercial LPG cylinder in Delhi will now be 2,738 rupees. Price of a 19 kilogram commercial LPG cylinder in Kolkata will now be 2,872 rupees and 50 paise, and in Mumbai it will be 2,691 rupees 50 paise, and in Chennai 2,906 rupees. The new prices for commercial LPG cylinders came into effect from today. In Jammu and Kashmir, the second labourer injured in the terrorist attack in the Kelam area of Kulgam district succumbed to his injuries this morning, taking the death toll to two. The two labourers working at a brick kiln were fired upon by unidentified terrorists last evening. Soon after the incident, the area was cordoned off and a massive search operation was underway to trace the terrorists. Chief Minister Omar Abdullah has announced an ex gratia of 10 lakh rupees each from the Chief Minister's Relief Fund for the next of the kin of the deceased, in addition to 6 lakh rupees immediate assistance to be provided by the Kulgam District Administration. The Election Commission has revised the schedule for the special intensive revision of the electoral rolls in Telangana. The Commission said the revision of the schedule has been carried out following a request from the Chief Electoral Officer of Telangana. According to the revised schedule, booth level officers will conduct house-to-house verification till the 10th of this month. Rationalization and rearrangement of polling stations will also be completed by the same date. The draft electoral roll will now be published on the 17th of August. The period for filing claims and objections will continue from 17th of August to 16th of September, while their disposal will be completed by 15th of October. The final electoral roll will be published on 19th of October. The India Meteorological Department, IMD, has said that rainfall over the country is likely to be below normal during the second half of the southwest monsoon season. The IMD said rainfall is expected to be less than 94% of the long period average in this month. The weather agency added that these conditions are expected not to prevail over many areas of eastern peninsular India, some areas of northwest, central India and isolated areas of east and northeast India. And that is the end of this news bulletin.
3: ये आकाशवाणी गुवाहाटी केंद्र का प्राग्ज्योतिषपुर है. मीडियम में 289.9 मीटर, 1035 किलोहर्ट्ज और डीआरएम फ्रीक्वेंसी 1026 किलोहर्ट्ज पर. समाचार के बाद आप सभी सैनिक भाइयों को हमारे कार्यक्रम में एक बार फिर से मैं अर्चना बहुत बहुत स्वागत करती हूं.

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1: 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Prime Minister Narendra Modi inaugurates Greenfield Aluri Sitarama Raju International Airport at Bhogapuram in Vijayanagaram district of Andhra Pradesh. Prime Minister launches projects worth 18,000 crore rupees in infrastructure and energy sectors. In Jammu and Kashmir, second labourer injured in yesterday's terrorist attack in Kulgam succumbs to injuries. Price of 19 kilogram commercial LPG cylinder reduced by about 200 rupees. Flood situation remains critical in Odisha with Mahanadi river continuing to swell, threatening fresh areas. And in Taipei Open Badminton, Tanvi Sharma storms into women's singles final. And now the news in detail. Prime Minister Narendra Modi today said, Andhra Pradesh is moving ahead at a rapid pace and that the centre is fully committed to realising the vision of Swarn Andhra and Viksit Bharat through large-scale infrastructure and industrial development. Addressing a public meeting

0: after inaugurating the Alluri Sitarama Raju International Airport at Bhogapuram, the Prime Minister said development projects worth about 18,000 crore rupees, including airport, road and energy infrastructure, reflect the state's fast-paced progress under the NDA governments at the center and in the state.
1: आज यहाँ करीब 18,000 करोड़ रुपीस की विकास परियोजनाओं का शुभारंभ, लोकार्पण और शिलान्यास हुआ है. एयरपोर्ट के साथ साथ ये प्रोजेक्ट आंध्र की रोड कनेक्टिविटी से भी जुड़े हैं. इनमें एनर्जी सिक्योरिटी से जुड़े प्रोजेक्ट भी हैं. ये विकास कार्य इस बात के प्रतीक है कि इस समय आंध्र किस स्पीड से आगे बढ़ रहा है.
0: Mr. Modi described the new airport as the runway for the growth of Andhra Pradesh, particularly North Andhra, and a launchpad for the aspirations of the state's youth. He announced that the airport has been named after freedom fighter Alluri Sitarama Raju, saying the name would inspire future generations with the spirit of patriotism and public service.
1: NDA सरकार में आज छोटे शहर के साधारण लोग भी फ्लाइट से आ जा रहे हैं. 12 ईयर्स में सिर्फ एयरपोर्ट की संख्या ही नहीं बढ़ी है, हमारी उड़ान योजना के कारण आज गरीब परिवार के लोगों को भी जहाज में बैठने का अवसर मिल रहा है. इस योजना ने गरीब से गरीब को अपना सपना पूरा करने में मदद की. कुछ दिन पहले ही सरकार ने उड़ान योजना के दूसरे फेज की शुरुआत की. इस पर भी 29,000 करोड़ रुपीज खर्च किए जाएंगे.
0: Mr. Modi said the center is transforming Andhra Pradesh into a major growth engine through ports, highways, railways and logistics under the PM Gati Shakti National Master Plan. He said railway projects worth nearly 1 lakh crore rupees are under implementation, while more than 70 railway stations are being modernized. The Prime Minister expressed confidence that under the leadership of Chief Minister N. Chandrababu Naidu, Andhra Pradesh would play a major role in achieving the goal of Viksit Bharat 2047.
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0: Andhra Pradesh Chief Minister N. Chandrababu Naidu praised Prime Minister Modi's leadership for helping rebuild Andhra Pradesh and transform North Andhra. He said the inauguration of the Alluri Sitarama Raju International Airport at Bhogapuram was a historic milestone that would bring investment, industries, jobs and new opportunities to the region. Indian Railways has approved the multi-tracking of the 29-kilometre Danapur to Fatuha section of East Central Railway at a cost of 976 crore rupees. The Railway Ministry said the project will decongest one of the busiest stretches on the Patna Rail Corridor and create room for a large increase in both passenger and freight services. The Ministry said that in the first year of operation, the project will allow 22 additional passenger trains and 18 additional freight trains every day. In Jammu and Kashmir, the second labourer injured in the terrorist attack in the Kelam area of Kulgam district succumbed to his injuries this morning, taking the death toll to 2. A senior police official said the injured person succumbed to his injuries during treatment at a hospital in Srinagar. The two labourers working at a brick kiln were fired upon by unidentified terrorists last evening. Soon after the incident, the area was cordoned off and a massive search operation was underway to trace the terrorists. Lieutenant Governor Manoj Sinha and Chief Minister Umar Abdullah have strongly condemned the killing of the labourers and offered condolences to the families of the deceased. The LG has directed the security forces to intensify operations in the area to neutralise the terrorists involved in the attack. Mr. Abdullah announced an ex gratia of 10 lakh rupees each from the Chief Minister's Relief Fund for the next of the kin of the deceased, in addition to 6 lakh rupees immediate assistance to be provided by the Kulgam District Administration. The Election Commission has revised the schedule for the special intensive revision of the electoral rolls in Telangana. It said the revision of the schedule has been carried out following a request from the Chief Electoral Officer of the state. According to the revised schedule, booth level officers will

0: conduct house-to-house verification till the 10th of this month. Rationalization and rearrangement of polling stations will also be completed by the same date. The poll body said that the draft electoral roll will now be published on the 17th of August. The period for filing claims and objections will continue from 17th of August to the 16th of September, while their disposal will be completed by 15th of October. The final electoral roll will be published on 19th of October. The Election Commission has extended the last date for filing claims and objections under the Special Intensive Revision of Electoral Rolls in Orissa to the 19th of this month. The deadline for the notice phase and disposal of claims and objections has also been extended to the 17th of next month. This is Akashvani giving you the news. For quick news updates round the clock, follow us on our X handle at EIR News Alerts. And for details of these stories and more, log on to our website www.newsonair.gov.in and download the News on AIR app. Welcome back. 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Oil marketing companies have reduced the price of commercial LPG gas by about 200 rupees per 19 kg cylinder today. The new price of commercial LPG cylinder in Delhi will now be 2,738 rupees. Price of a 19 kilogram commercial cylinder in Kolkata will now be 2,872 rupees 50 paise. In Mumbai, it will be 2,691 rupees 50 paise. And in Chennai, 2,906 rupees. The new prices for commercial LPG cylinders came into effect from today. The decision will provide relief to restaurants, dhabas, hotels and those involved in the food and beverage business. Goods and services tax or GST collections in the last month witnessed a significant rise to 2,11,205 crore rupees, marking a 15.4% year-on-year increase from 1,83,065 crore rupees in July 2025. According to the provisional data released by the Finance Ministry, gross domestic or GST revenue stood at 1,44,695 crore rupees, up by 10.1% from a year ago. Cross-border trade between India and China through Nathula Pass in Sikkim has resumed from this morning, ending a suspension of more than 6 years. The resumption marks a positive sign in bilateral engagement between India and China. Our correspondent reports officials from both India and China met on the No Man's Land this morning. The Chinese side was represented by administrative head from the Tibet Autonomous Region, including representatives of its commerce and border trade departments. A report.
1: Nathula, located at an altitude of over 14,000 feet in East Sikkim, served for centuries as a vital trade route along the ancient Silk Route connecting India with Tibet. Border trade was formally revived in 2006 after remaining closed since the 1962 India-China skirmishes and continued uninterrupted until it was suspended in 2020 due to the COVID-19 pandemic. The resumption marks a positive sign in bilateral engagement between India and China. Border trade will operate from Monday to Thursday with the gate opening at 7:30 a.m. IST, and each registered trader will be allowed to conduct trade worth up to rupees 2 lakhs per day. Officials confirmed that the existing list of approved imported and exported items and the standard operating system remain unchanged. This is Moinak Chatterjee with Manush Pratim Sharma from Akashvani News Gangtok.
0: The flood situation in Odisha continues to remain critical as the Mahanadi River swells, threatening fresh inundation in several downstream districts. Chief Minister Mohan Charan Manjhi today conducted an aerial survey of the flooded areas to review the situation and relief operations. More from our correspondent.
2: The flood situation in Odisha remains critical, with the Mahanadi River continuing to swell, raising fears of fresh inundation in low-lying areas of Cuttack, Puri, Jagatsinghpur, Kendrapada and Khordha districts. Chief Minister Mohan Charan Manjhi today conducted an aerial survey of the flood-affected districts of Bhadrak, Baleswar, Jajpur and Keunjhar to assess the situation and review relief measures. In Bhadrak, several villages remain marooned under flood water, with road links snapped and communication severely disrupted, leaving thousands of people struggling for food, drinking water and essential supplies. Standing crops over large areas have been damaged, causing heavy losses to farmers. Meanwhile, the India Meteorological Department has forecast light to moderate rainfall across Odisha, with heavy rain likely at isolated places over the next few days, keeping authorities on high alert. Prakash Das for Akashvani News, Bhubaneswar.
0: Very heavy overnight rainfall has caused havoc across Keralam, triggering landslides and severe waterlogging. The India Meteorological Department has issued a red alert

0: for 9 districts and an orange alert for 5 districts today. 4 rain-related deaths have been reported from Kottayam and Idukki districts. More from our correspondent.
1: In Kerala, torrential rain has disrupted normal life, causing extensive damage and affecting thousands of people. In Pathanamthitta, heavy flooding has inundated several houses and shops in Rani, where rescue teams are continuing evacuation. At Punyar in Kottayam, 2 members of a family were killed after a landslide struck their house. Chief Minister V.D. Satheesan said rescue and relief operations are being closely coordinated and all departments have been directed to remain on high alert. In view of the continuing heavy rainfall, a holiday has been declared for educational institutions in 6 districts today. Relief camps have been opened in affected areas. NDRF, SDRF and police have been deployed to carry out rescue operations and respond to emergency situations. Anila Balakrishnan, Akashavani News, Thiruvananthapuram.
0: In Jammu and Kashmir, flash floods triggered by a cloud burst swept the Chatru area of Kishtwar district early today, forcing closure of several schools. Persistent rain has disrupted normal life across the Chenab Valley, prompting authorities to close schools in Kishtwar, Doda and Ramban districts. Schools have been instructed to conduct online classes. The India Meteorological Department, IMD, has issued a red colour warning for very heavy rainfall to extremely heavy rainfall over Gujarat, Keralam and Mahi for the day. IMD has said that rainfall over the country is likely to be below normal during the second half of the southwest monsoon season. It said rainfall is expected to be less than 94% of the long period average in this month. On to sports. In Taipei Open Badminton, India's Tanvi Sharma stormed into the women's singles final with a commanding victory in the semi-final today. The 17-year-old outclassed Chinese Taipei's Huang Yu-sun in straight games to book her place in the title clash. Tanvi will now take on Vietnam's world number 21, Thu Nguyen, in the final. India will have multiple medal opportunities at the Commonwealth Games in Glasgow today, with boxing taking centre stage as a record 10 Indian pugilists, led by Olympic medalist Lavlina Borgohai, compete in their respective finals. All 10 Indian boxers secured victories in the semi-finals yesterday, guaranteeing at least silver medals and marking India's best ever boxing performance at the Commonwealth Games. And now, before we end the bulletin, the headlines once again. Prime Minister Narendra Modi inaugurates Greenfield Aluri Sitarama Raju International Airport at Bhogpuram in Vijayanagaram district of Andhra Pradesh. Prime Minister launches projects worth 18,000 crore rupees in infrastructure and energy sectors. In Jammu and Kashmir, second labourer injured in yesterday's terrorist attack in Kulgam succumbs to injuries. Price of 19 kg commercial LPG cylinder reduced by about 200 rupees. Flood situation remains critical in Odisha with Mahanadi River continuing to swell, threatening fresh areas. And in Taipei Open Badminton, Tanvi Sharma storms into women's singles final. For details of these stories and more, log on to our website www.newsonair.gov.in and News on AIR app. And with that, we end the midday news.

0: 2,738 rupees, while in Kolkata it will now be 2,872 rupees 50 paise. In Mumbai it will be 2,691 rupees 50 paise. In Chennai 2,906 rupees. The new prices for commercial LPG cylinders came into effect from today. The decision will provide relief to restaurants, dhabas, hotels and those involved in the food and beverage business. The Indian Army paid its final tribute to General Vishwanath Sharma, retired, a former chief of the Army staff. General Sharma's last rites were conducted with full military honours in New Delhi today. He passed away yesterday morning in New Delhi at the age of 97. At the ongoing Commonwealth Games in Glasgow, India's Soman Rana won the gold medal in the men's shot put F57 para athletics with a best throw of 13.4 metres. India registered a double podium finish in the event as Shubham Jual claimed silver, finishing just behind compatriot Soman Rana. India is currently placed 6th in the overall medal standings with 30 medals, including 8 gold, 15 silver and 7 bronze. And with that, we end this news bulletin.
1: বাতৰি পাছতেই উভতি আহিছো যুৱবাণী অনুষ্ঠানৰ মজিয়ালৈ। আমাৰ অনুষ্ঠান প্ৰচাৰিত হৈ আছে মিডিয়াম এফৰ 99.9 মিটাৰত 1,035 কিলোহাৰ্জ আৰু ডি আই এম ফ্ৰিকুৱেন্সিৰ 1,026 কিলোহাৰ্জত আকাশবাণী গুৱাহাটীৰ প্ৰাগজ্যোতিষপুৰৰ পৰা। প্ৰিয় শ্ৰোতা, এতিয়া আগবঢ়াইছো তুষাৰ ভূঞাৰ আধুনিক গীত।

0: 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The memorial commemorates Swami Vivekanand's historic visit to Mysuru in 1892 when he met Diwan of Mysore, Sir K. Seshadri Iyer, and received financial assistance from Mysore Maharaja Sri Cham Rajendra Wadiyar for his journey to the US to participate in the Parliament of Religions in Chicago. Addressing the gathering on this occasion, Prime Minister Modi said Swami Vivekanand truly embodied the spirit of India. He highlighted that country's youth are driving global growth.
1: Swami Vivekanand ji युवाओं की शिक्षा को राष्ट्र निर्माण का मजबूत आधार मानते थे. उन्होंने स्वयं में देखा था कि कैसे दुनिया के देश अपने युवाओं को शिक्षित बना रहे हैं. लेकिन दुर्भाग्य से तब भारत गुलाम 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
0: Earlier in the day, Prime Minister Modi inaugurated the Greenfield Alluri Sitaram Raju International Airport at Bhogpuram in Vijayanagaram district of Andhra Pradesh today. He also dedicated to the nation, inaugurated and laid the foundation stone for key infrastructure projects worth around 18,000 crore rupees. Addressing the gathering, Mr. Modi said that the projects launched today, spanning roads and energy security, reflect the rapid pace of Andhra Pradesh's development. Prime Minister Modi also witnessed a traditional Thimsa dance performed by more than 13,500 tribal women, highlighting the vibrant tribal culture of North Andhra. Union Home Minister Amit Shah has approved the advance release of 2,117.85 crore rupees from the central share of the State Disaster Response Fund or SDRF to support the states affected by floods during the ongoing southwest monsoon. Out of the seven affected states, Himachal Pradesh, Odisha and Nagaland had earlier received the first installment of SDRF for the financial year 2026-27. The Union Government today released 1,09,019 crore rupees to state governments as an additional installment of tax devolution over and above the regular monthly transfer scheduled for 10th of August. In a statement, the Finance Ministry said the additional installment is intended to give states more room to speed up capital and development spending. Oil marketing companies have reduced the price of commercial LPG gas by about 200 rupees per 19 kg cylinder today. The new price of a commercial LPG cylinder in Delhi will now be 2,738 rupees, while in Kolkata, it will now be 2,872 rupees and 50 paise. In Mumbai, it will be 2,691 rupees and 50 paise, and in Chennai, 2,906 rupees. The new prices for commercial LPG cylinders came into effect from today. The decision will provide relief to restaurants, dhabas, hotels and those involved in the food and beverage business. National Security Advisor Ajit Doval was conferred the Lokmanya Tilak National Award 2026 at a function held at Pune today. The award instituted by Lokmanya Tilak Smarak Trust was presented by Union Home Minister Amit Shah on the occasion of 106th death anniversary of Lokmanya Bal Gangadhar Tilak. Speaking on the occasion, Mr. Shah said Ajit Doval has made an outstanding contribution to strengthening India's national security. Accepting the honour, Mr. Doval said he was deeply humbled by the recognition. He said freedom is not merely the liberty to act as one wishes, but a responsibility to place national interest

0: resumed today, ending a suspension of more than 6 years. A report.
1: Nathula, located at an altitude of over 14,000 feet in East Sikkim, served for centuries as a vital trade route along the ancient Silk Route connecting India with Tibet. Border trade was formally revived in 2006 after remaining closed since the 1962 India-China skirmishes and continued uninterrupted until it was suspended in 2020 due to the COVID-19 pandemic. The resumption marks a positive sign in bilateral engagement between India and China. Border trade will operate from Monday to Thursday with the gate opening at 7:30 a.m. IST, and each registered trader will be allowed to conduct trade worth up to rupees 2 lakhs per day. Officials confirmed that the existing list of approved imported and exported items and the standard operating system remain unchanged. This is Moinak Chatterjee with Manush Pratim Sharma from Akashvani News Gangtok.
0: In Himachal Pradesh, the cross-border trade between India and China also resumed through Shipkila in Kinnaur today after a gap of around 6 years. State Revenue Minister Jagat Singh Negi inaugurated the Chupan Trade Mart at Namgya, a border panchayat in Pooh subdivision of Kinnaur district, and flagged off a group of 17 traders to commence cross-border trade. National Security Advisor Ajit Doval was conferred the Lokmanya Tilak National Award 2026 at a function held at Pune today. The award, instituted by the Lokmanya Tilak Smarak Trust, was presented by Union Home Minister Amit Shah on the occasion of the 106th death anniversary of Lokmanya Bal Gangadhar Tilak. The Delhi BJP today lodged a complaint against Leader of Opposition in the Lok Sabha Rahul Gandhi, Independent MP Rajesh Ranjan, alias Papu Yadav, SPMP Avadhesh Prasad and other concerned individuals for allegedly hurting religious sentiments in the Parliament complex yesterday. The BJP delegation, led by New Delhi MP Bansuri Swaraj, demanded registration of an FIR against the opposition leaders. In view of the closure of Jammu-Srinagar National Highway NH-44 between Jammu and Srinagar, the railways has decided to operate a special train between Badgam and Sri Mata Vaishno Devi Katra to facilitate stranded passengers and manage the heavy rush at railway stations. At the ongoing Commonwealth Games in Glasgow, Indian boxers Jasmine Lamboria and Preeti Pawar won gold medals in their respective finals, while para-athlete Soman Rana also bagged a gold in men's shot put F57 event. We have more from our sports desk.
2: India climbed to 6th place today after its medal tally rose to 30, including 8 gold, 15 silver and 7 bronze medals. Indian boxers Jasmine Lamboria and Preeti Pawar delivered dominant victories in their respective finals to win gold medals. Preeti claimed the women's 54kg boxing title with a commanding 5-0 victory over Canada's Scarlett Delgado. Jasmine secured another 5-0 win in the women's 57kg final, defeating Michaela Walsh of Northern Ireland. India also celebrated a historic achievement in para-athletics, with Soman Rana winning gold and Shubham Jual taking silver in the men's shot put F57 event. The result marked India's first ever Commonwealth Games gold medal in the men's shot put F57 event and the nation's first double podium finish in the category. In athletics, triple jumper Praveen Chitrawal won silver while Silva Prabhu earned bronze. President Draupadi Murmu, Vice President CP Radhakrishnan and Union Sports and Youth Affairs Minister Dr. Mansukh Mandviya congratulated the medal winners. With Vikas Churagja from Sports Desk.
0: And now before we end the bulletin, the headlines once again. Prime Minister Narendra Modi inaugurates Swami Vivekananda Cultural Youth Centre in Mysuru, credits Indian youth for progress in science, technology and sports. Prime Minister launches development projects worth 18,000 crore rupees in Andhra Pradesh. Centre approves advance release of over 2,000 crore rupees as assistance to flood affected states. India and China resume cross-border trade through Nathula Pass in Sikkim. Flood fury continues in Odisha, 6 people killed in Kerala as incessant rain causes widespread havoc. And in Commonwealth Games, boxers Jasmine Lamboria and Preeti Pawar win gold medals. Para-athlete Soman Rana bags gold in men's shot put F57. That is all in the news at 9. Good night.

Spotlight. This is Akashvani. In the program Spotlight, now we bring you a discussion on Prime Minister's visit to Andhra Pradesh and inauguration of developmental projects. The participants are Shekhar Ayyar, senior journalist, and Anubha Rohtgi,

0: anchor.
1: Mr. Shekhar Iyer, welcome to Akashwani's Spotlight program.
2: Thank you, Rupa.
1: Mr. Iyer, Prime Minister Modi was on a one-day Andhra visit today. Can you tell us briefly about the various sectors, the projects that he inaugurated? Which are the sectors these projects were associated with?
2: Well, Anubhaji, today is a very important day for Andhra Pradesh because Prime Minister today laid the foundation stone as well as inaugurated and dedicated a number of development projects worth more than 80,000 crores in a place called Bhogapuram in Vijayanagaram in Andhra Pradesh. Vijayanagaram is a city which is very close to the very important city in that region, that is Visakhapatnam. And this project covered areas like aviation, clean energies, and most importantly, semiconductors. And overall idea is to improve connectivity and as well as, you know, to create a sort of a growth story of Andhra, especially North Andhra. And the whole idea is the youth of Andhra Pradesh will find an avenue in various areas following these projects. Right. And as the Prime Minister has always maintained, that for Viksit Bharat, every state has to reach to its potential. As Prime Minister put it today, Swarna Andhra, that is the golden Andhra Pradesh, is as important for the development of a Viksit Bharat.
1: Before we take this discussion further, let's listen to what Prime Minister Modi said during his rally in Andhra Pradesh about these projects.
3: आज यहाँ करीब 18,000 करोड़ रुपीस की विकास परियोजनाओं का शुभारंभ, लोकार्पण और शिलान्यास हुआ है. एयरपोर्ट के साथ साथ ये प्रोजेक्ट आंध्र की रोड कनेक्टिविटी से भी जुड़े हैं. इनमें एनर्जी सिक्योरिटी से जुड़े प्रोजेक्ट भी हैं. ये विकास कार्य इस बात के प्रतीक है कि इस समय आंध्र किस स्पीड से आगे बढ़ रहा है.
1: Mr. Iyer, the Prime Minister, of course, you said, like you said, that one of the sectors is aviation. So the Prime Minister inaugurated an airport in Bhogapuram today. What is the significance of this airport as a catalyst for industrial growth, employment generation and overall economic development of the North Andhra region?
2: Well, Arubhaji, this Andhra Pradesh, particularly, we all know about Visakhapatnam, you know, which has been a hub of several projects over the last few decades. You have a steel plant there.
1: Yes.
2: The Eastern Naval Command headquarters is located there. Along with all the ancillary industries, they are all located in that region. Now, this place has also is close to a tribal-dominated district of Vijayanagaram. And we all know of a place called Arakku Valley.
1: Yes.
2: Which has of late come on the domestic tourism, you know, map, where a lot of tourists are discovering unexplored areas. And incidentally, that place is also the home of Adivasis.
1: Right.
2: And it's very important that these projects, particularly the development of this airport, this is a greenfield airport. You know, you already have an airport in Visakhapatnam, which is actually is a defense airport. Whereas this is a greenfield airport, 55 kilometers from the Visakhapatnam city. But this is going to serve as a very important center, which will spur growth in the interland. Both, even close to Andhra, not just only Andhra Pradesh, not Andhra Pradesh, but also to the neighboring districts of Odisha also.
1: Right.
2: So this is a very important thing Prime Minister inaugurated today. And apart from that, Prime Minister also inaugurated some projects related to artificial intelligence, semiconductor, and then energy systems.
1: Yes.
2: So these projects were also inaugurated today.
1: We will come to those other projects as well. But before we move there, the government has emphasized expanding airport infrastructure under the Udaan and connectivity initiatives. So the airport that was inaugurated today, how does this fit into that larger vision?
2: Well, under Udaan, the Udaan scheme is to improve regional connectivity. So as more and more two-tier cities and three-tier cities are brought in our aviation network, it enables a lot more people to travel quicker and faster. Development of an airport is itself a big economic activity which immediately generates employment in the tourism sector, in the transport sector, and as well as in other support services, and acts as a very big catalyst. That we have seen, wherever new airports have come, we have seen how the growth story of those areas I've seen. Similarly, this particular airport, which is named after Alluri Sitarama Raju, and as we all know, Sitarama Raju was a great revolutionary who took up the cause of the Adivasis, particularly their plight after the Madras Forest Act 1992 was enacted, and after that, how tribals were subjected to atrocities.

0: by the British, because their livelihood was hit because they could not access the forest areas. So he played a big role. And today, an airport named after him, that too an international airport, he sends across a big message to people belonging to scheduled tribes as well as to scheduled class. And this particular airport, you know, built at over 6,000 crore, it's a totally a greenfield. And is intended to handle 6 billion passengers, that is 60 lakh passengers, it intends to handle it. And it's the latest airport with latest technology, and this is going to be a big boost for these areas.
1: So as you said, the Prime Minister also laid the foundation of a semiconductor project in Visakhapatnam. Now this facility will manufacture around 96 million semiconductor chips annually upon completion. In the present geopolitical landscape, which impacts the supply chains and we see it almost very regularly, how crucial is this facility in helping India achieve self-reliance in this increasingly vital area?
0: Prime Minister has, you know, the development of the semiconductor sector, a priority area, just as a lot of importance is being given to artificial intelligence. Similarly, semiconductors have acquired new importance because of the fact that everything is today, you know, depends on the chip, that small little thing that is there, right from your cell phone into your motor car, to your locomotives, to aeroplanes, whatnot. Any technology, you have that little thing. And that thing is manufactured by few countries who hold a monopoly, the world market. But India has a huge potential because we have talented youth. That is why recently Prime Minister inaugurated a third semiconductor plant in the last 2 years. So, and the Prime Minister, when he visited this third plant in Gujarat, he mentioned that if you visit any semiconductor facility, it resembles mini India, because young people, young men and women from different strata of the society are working in these projects. This goes to show that how our talented youth are taking to new areas of technology and contributing in a big way. You mentioned 96 million chips,
1: yes,
0: which comes to 9 crore. The whole idea is that we manufacture a lot, so not only meet our requirement, we also turn into an export hub. And we export chips to other countries. So this particular semiconductor project development includes a lot of collaboration involving Japan, South Korea, Thailand. And we are doing fantastic work in this area.
1: Right.
0: And the government has accorded very important, you know, status to this industry. And this is a futuristic industry where we are seeing development of new chips, new integrated circuits. A lot of things is happening in this field.
1: During his public address, Mr. Modi also spoke about the talent of India's youth. Let's listen to what he said.
2: Andhra Pradesh hamesha bhavishya ki soch rakhne wala pradesh raha hai. Software, IT aur tech sector mein Andhra ke yuvaon ne puri duniya mein apna danka bajaya hai aur isliye sarkar yahan ke talent ko Andhra Pradesh ki development power se jodna chahti hai.
1: The Prime Minister also said that for the country to benefit from its talented youth, the government is now focusing on futuristic tech industries like semiconductors. Mr. Iyer, how do you see such initiatives by the centre in harnessing the youth power and the talent of the country and including them in India's growth story?
0: Well, you know, when it was a united Andhra Pradesh, that including Telangana, yes, and Andhra Pradesh, coastal Andhra Pradesh, under the leadership of Chandrababu Naidu, took a giant leap in the field of electronics and IT. In fact, Chandrababu Naidu is credited for creating Cyberabad, which, yes, is close to Hyderabad, which is a hub of, you know, IT sector. And with the state being carved into Andhra Pradesh and Telangana, and Hyderabad being the headquarters of Telangana, Chandrababu Naidu has been keen to develop the potential of the coastal Andhra Pradesh. So you are seeing a lot of projects are coming up in and around Vijayawada, in and around Visakhapatnam, and also in other small towns and cities where a lot of initiative has been launched. And Chandrababu Naidu is a person who believes in reforms and shares a good equation with our Prime Minister and shares the Prime Minister vision for both Swarnabha Andhra as well as for Viksit Bharat. So therefore, today the projects that were inaugurated or dedicated to the nation or foundation for which was laid today, all these projects are towards doing three things. One, to tap the local talent potential, to open up several sectors for entrepreneurship, both locally as well as nationally. And third, to invite international collaboration and to spur growth in all these areas, and also to, you know, open up employment potential for particularly people belonging to economically weaker sections, but including scheduled caste and scheduled tribes.
1: Another infra project inaugurated today related to the renewable energy sector, that is

0: the Prime Minister inaugurated transmission system for Kurnool Wind Energy Zone and Solar Energy Zone. How will such projects, or how do such projects contribute to India's energy transition and decarbonization efforts?
1: Well, you know, as Prime Minister has very clearly expressed India's commitment to meet climate control goals. We saw India taking an active part in the climate conference a few years ago, and since then, we have been keeping that commitment. First, you saw the complete electrification of our railways, our rail network, which largely reduced the carbon emissions, number one. Number two, a lot of encouragement has been given to other alternative forms of energy, particularly windmill as well as solar energy. Under the solar energy, we all know how Prime Minister wants his household to turn into a hub for producing solar energy. So schemes have been announced, was announced in the previous budget, given further encouragement where every house can set up with government subsidy, can put up solar panels and generate electricity not only for their use and as well as also give it to the grid. Now today's projects particularly, they will enable evacuation of power. See, you need the new grid connectivity so that power that is generated by both private enterprises and individual enterprises, or even individual homes, and particularly these renewable energy zones in places like Kurnool and Anantapuram. And this will in fact benefit the entire country, because power which is produced, which is in surplus, will be fed to the national grid. And on the whole, you are going to see a large quantum of renewable energy sources, which will show our commitment, also reduce the fossil fuel power generation, which is a very important step for the coming generation. It's Prime Minister's commitment to the coming generation that India surges ahead the field of cleaner fuel.
0: Prime Minister Narendra Modi today said Andhra Pradesh has the potential to emerge as a key growth engine for Viksit Bharat. How do projects inaugurated or launched by him today fit into the center's vision of Viksit Bharat and the broader strategy for infrastructure and economic development in the state?
1: Yes, because as I mentioned earlier, the Andhra Pradesh has always shown, as I mentioned under the leadership of Chandrababu Naidu, earlier as a Chief Minister of United Andhra, and now as a Chief Minister of Andhra Pradesh. He has been very committed to reforms. He always believes that the huge potential of the people of Andhra Pradesh must be tapped for these kind of forward-thinking, innovative projects that will bring about an opportunity or open the window for what the Prime Minister calls global dominance of local youths. Already we know Andhra Pradesh, Telangana and some other states, they contribute a lot of talented youth to various technology projects, not just in India. You go to the Silicon Valley or you go to anywhere, you will find a lot of these young people are from these states.
0: Yes.
1: Where along with the people from other parts of our country have been making fantastic contribution. And the Prime Minister believes that the various schemes, you know, whether it is airport connectivity, airport infrastructure or port connectivity, ultimately the idea is the logistics is optimized, and along with that, the development that will benefit also the agriculture sector, you know, it will empower our farmers and significantly boost the ease of doing business.
0: Right.
1: So that is why all the projects that were, they will ensure that there is the local talent pool is directly involved in regional development.
0: Mr. Shekhar Iyer, thank you so much for joining us in Akashvani's Spotlight program and sharing your views on this issue.
1: Thank you very much.
2: You were listening to a discussion on Prime Minister's visit to Andhra Pradesh and inauguration of developmental projects. The participants were Shekhar Iyer, senior journalist, and Anubha Rothke, anchor. This program was produced and presented by the News Services Division of Akashvani. 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This program is also available on our YouTube channel, News on AIR Official. You may share your feedback about this program through email at airnsdtalks@gmail.com or WhatsApp on 9289094044.
3: Spotlight. শ্রোতাসকলে শুনি আছে আকাশবাণী গুৱাহাটীৰ প্ৰাগজ্যোতিষপুৰ। আৰম্ভ কৰিবলৈ লৈছো ঘোষক ঘোষিকাৰ পছন্দৰ গীতৰ অনুষ্ঠান ৰামধেনু।